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2: That orange warning for heat remains in effect for southern Manitoba, including the city of Winnipeg, where temperatures in the mid-30s are expected, with Humidex values in the mid-40s. Tonight, partly cloudy with a risk of a thunderstorm early this evening and a low of 20. Tomorrow, mainly sunny, increasing cloudiness in the afternoon with a high of 30, feeling more like 33. And on Wednesday, cloudy and a high of 27. A look at your current temperatures and 7-day forecast is available at classic107.com or the Classic 107 app.
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2: Reframed is now on view at the Way Kamayuk, offering a powerful new look at how Indigenous people have been represented across time within the gallery's permanent collection. This landmark exhibition explores shifting depictions of Indigenous identity, from 19th century portraits and landscape paintings to 20th century ethnographic photography and the circulation of Indigenous imagery in popular culture and mass media. Alongside these historical works, Reframed highlights significant contemporary pieces by Indigenous artists across North America who challenge, reclaim, and recontextualize these narratives. Building on the Way Kamayuk Artist Renaming Initiative, the exhibition invites viewers to reconsider their orientation to the artworks, the histories they reflect, and the peoples they represent. Curated by Marie Ann Redhead, Reframed brings together works by artists including Kent Mockman, Jeffrey Thomas, Dana Claxton, Rosalie Favell, Michelle Sound, and many more. Reframed is now on at the Way Kamayuk.
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4: That orange warning for heat remains in effect for southern Manitoba, including the city of Winnipeg, where temperatures in the mid-30s are expected, with Humidex values in the mid-40s. Tonight, partly cloudy with a risk of a thunderstorm early this evening and a low of 20. Tomorrow, mainly sunny, increasing cloudiness in the afternoon with a high of 30, feeling more like 33. And on Wednesday, cloudy and a high of 27. A look at your current temperatures and 7-day forecast is available at classic107.com or the Classic 107 app.
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I've been able to perform for many, many years, and I have to say that the opportunities that I've had throughout my career to play with Mr. Marsalis have been the single high points of my performing career. To sit up here and play, especially after Dr. Taylor was here, is, I kind of wish I could shrivel up and die a little bit. But to play with Mr. Marsalis is an experience I can't even begin to describe. And it's only very recently that I've actually liked Mr. Marsalis or any of his sons. You see, what you have to understand, the only Marsalis I really, really liked from the time I was probably 8 years old was Dolores Marsalis, because she was the only one who was actually nice to me when I frequented their house for lessons. Oh, Harry, how are you? So nice to see you. You're getting to be so handsome. And how's your family? The rest of them were just downright mean. I mean, try and having a lesson with him and having other guys around, people like Delphio and Winton and Branford constantly picking on you. It was horrible. I'm traumatized by it. I'm in therapy because of it. But it was an amazing time. And I think that there's no greater way, well, there may be one greater way to honor Mr. Marsalis than what we're doing tonight. In New Orleans, right after Hurricane Katrina, Branford and I drove down to see what we could do, if anything. Turned out to be very little at the time because, you know, we're two jazz musicians and we don't know much about anything else. But as time went on, we decided that we were going to put together a community of musicians, hopefully, called the Musicians Village, which has become a very successful endeavor. Thank you. But the real exciting part is what's happening right in the middle of the physical space of the 80 residences that make up the Musicians Village. Right in the center is going to be a school. This school is going to be not only a community center, a place for internet access, a community center, all of these different things, a performing space, a recording space, but it's going to be named the Ellis Marsalis Center for Music. Because, and anybody who knows Mr. Marsalis knows, there's no greater jazz educator in the world, and there's no greater jazz pianist in the world, and there's no better way to pass the tradition of New Orleans music on than to have a physical place where young people can go and learn from people like Mr. Marsalis. So we're excited to have that open up soon.

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1: 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I'm Paul Brook Weens at Quadrant Private Wealth, inviting you to join me for an hour of opera's most breathtaking moments, from the grandest arias to the most intimate

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2: That orange warning for heat remains in effect for southern Manitoba, including the city of Winnipeg, where temperatures in the mid-30s are expected, with Humidex values in the mid-40s. Tonight, partly cloudy with a risk of a thunderstorm early this evening and a low of 20. Tomorrow, mainly sunny, increasing cloudiness in the afternoon with a high of 30, feeling more like 33. And on Wednesday, cloudy and a high of 27. A look at your current temperatures and 7-day forecast is available at classic107.com or the Classic 107 app.

0: Hi, I'm Haye the Forsyth, local songstress, songwriter. I do a lot of singing. I love to sing. Have I mentioned how much I love to sing? 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
2: That orange warning for heat remains in effect for southern Manitoba, including the city of Winnipeg, where temperatures in the mid-30s are expected, with humidex values in the mid-40s. Tonight, partly cloudy with a risk of a thunderstorm early this evening and a low of 20. Tomorrow, mainly sunny, increasing cloudiness in the afternoon with a high of 30, feeling more like 33. And on Wednesday, cloudy and a high of 27. A look at your current temperatures and 7-day forecast is available at classic107.com or the Classic 107 app.

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1: Good morning. It's 21 degrees, but feels more like 24 degrees in downtown Winnipeg. I'm Colleen Hood. The extreme heat is easing across southern Manitoba. Environment Canada has ended its heat warning for Winnipeg and the rest of southern Manitoba after several days of scorching temperatures. Today's forecast calls for a high of 29 degrees with a humidex of 32. Warm summer weather is expected to continue through the week with highs in the mid to upper 20s and high humidity. However, much of northern Manitoba remains under a heat warning, as well as air quality statements due to smoke for wildfires. You can find the full details on our website. Winnipeg families have more time to cool off during the hot weather. The city of Winnipeg has extended hours at most spray pads across the city. The free facilities are now open daily from 8:30 in the morning until 9:30 at night. The city says Boyd Park and the Magnus Eliason Recreation Center are exceptions and will continue operating from 9:30 in the morning until 6:30 at night. The city is reminding residents that spray pads are a free way to stay cool while temperatures remain high. Two Winnipeg sisters are adding a creative twist to Cancer Care Manitoba's Lemonade Stand for Hope. 12-year-old Erica and 8-year-old Carly Wedlake have traded crocheted lemons for handmade preventative potatoes this year. Each one promotes healthy habits that can help reduce cancer risk with messages encouraging people to stay active and eat well. The sisters began the fundraiser after losing a close relative to cancer and have raised more than $5,000 over the past 3 years.
2: Then the year after that, we did our first lemonade stand to support and raise money for other people with cancer to hopefully be able to cure cancer. And from then on, we've been doing it every single year and been raising more and more with each stand.
1: The Lemonade Stand for Hope runs Thursday from 10 a.m. until 2 p.m. on the second floor of the RBC Convention Center. Thousands of pounds of fresh food are getting a second life after the Winnipeg Folk Festival. More than 4,200 pounds of prepared meals, protein, dairy, and produce have been donated to Siloam Mission, enough to create about 6,000 nutritious meals. The donation was made possible through volunteers, Chef Ben Kramer, Second Harvest Food Rescue, and Shortline Transport. The timing is especially important as Siloam Mission says demand for food and water continues to climb during the current stretch

0: of hot weather. And a family is thanking a Manitoba First Nations Police Service officer after a quick response helped a 75-year-old man get critical medical care. With more, here's Leanna Peters.
1: Constable Hoffley was conducting a traffic stop in Broken Head, Ojibwe Nation, when he recognized the driver was experiencing severe chest pain. The officer called for support from a Broken Head, Ojibwe Nation health nurse, and together they provided care until paramedics arrived. The man was taken to St. Boniface Hospital for emergency surgery and is now recovering. The man's family is now thanking the officer and health nurse for their quick response after doctors said the timely intervention may have changed the outcome.
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0: It's another quiet day in traffic, a problem-free start to your commute with no stalls or crashes to report. We do have some new lane closures that have popped up today that you may want to keep in mind. Broadway between Langside and Yonge Street, the eastbound curb lane is closed for communications work. Carlton between Portage and Graham, the southbound curb lane and southbound median lane will be closed for a special event. And Dublin between Border Street and King Edward Street, the westbound curb lane will be closed for construction. If you spot anything else, let us know, give us a call or text us at 204-336-1071.
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0: The heat warning has officially ended for southern Manitoba, and we will see sunshine to start off the day. Clouds will roll in as we head into the afternoon. We'll see a high of 29 with a humidex of 32 degrees, UV index of 9 or very high. Overnight, we'll see a mainly cloudy sky, a low of 18 degrees. The clouds will stick around tomorrow with a strong chance of showers, a high of 25. And on Thursday, those clouds will stick around yet again with a slight chance of showers and a high of 25. For your full five-day forecast, visit us online anytime at classic107.com or on the Classic 107 app.
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3: And a good Tuesday morning to you. It is July the 14th of 2026. You're listening to Morning Light on Classic 107, presented by Body Measure. My name is Nolan Kaler, coming at you once again from the Banff Center for Arts and Creativity on this Tuesday morning. Nice to be up early and beating the heat somewhat. That has been such a topic of conversation and certainly making life a little bit trickier than perhaps it needs to be in the month of July. We're going to have some great times inside on the program today. We'll be taking you inside the 210 Gallery over in the Exchange District to learn more about Making a Mark, the name of a new exhibition from the Drawn Together Collective, which is a group of women artists from Western Manitoba. We'll hear more about that. Plus, as we continue broadcasting from Banff, we're going to revisit a conversation we had last year here at the Banff Center with the Pulitzer Prize award-winning composer Leilahua Lanzalotti. A lot of really interesting threads from that conversation, including the power that classical music has to reach into decolonization spaces, the power of improvised music, on and on it goes. It's actually been one of the conversations I've been thinking about the most since we were here last year, and we'll revisit that coming up in our 7 o'clock hour, along with our poem of the morning. But first, A Fantasy for a Gentleman for Guitar and Small Orchestra by Joaquin Rodrigo. This movement, performed by Milos Karadailich, alongside the London Philharmonic Orchestra, Yannick Nezé-Séguin conducting.

Music from the Fantasy for a Gentleman for guitar and small orchestra. Music by Joaquin Rodrigo, performed by Milos Karadalic and the London Philharmonic Orchestra here on Morning Light on Classic 107, presented by Body Measure. My name is Nolan Kaler. 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Well, since we just heard music for a gentleman, what is a gentleman to do but live inside of a castle? And that castle is provided to us musically by Francisco Tárrega.

Norbert Kraft on the solo guitar to perform music by Francisco Tárrega. We heard a polka and Memories of Alhambra, that ancient castled city in Spain, here on Morning Light on Classic 107, presented by Body Measure. I think it's time we got the blood pumping on this Tuesday morning. A couple of dance pieces coming up in a row here, starting with the Fandango by Pablo de Sarasate, performed by Tianhua Yang and Marcus Hadella.

A Fandango by Pablo de Sarasate, performed by Tianhua Yang and Marcus Sadala here on Morning Light on Classic 107, presented by Body Measure. Great to have some dancing music on this Tuesday morning. Truly poetry in motion. We have our poem of the morning coming up in about an hour's time, but for now, we'll hear some poetic scenes as we flip over to some French music, courtesy of Benjamin Godard, coming up after your weather and traffic update. But first, some poetic waltzes, the Valsas Poéticos of Enrique Granados, performed for us on the piano by Benjamin Grosvenor here on Morning Light.

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1: It's another quiet day in traffic, a problem-free start to your commute with no stalls or crashes to report. We do have some new lane closures that have popped up today that you may want to keep in mind. Broadway between Langside and Yonge Street, the eastbound curb lane is closed for communications work. Carlton between Portage and Graham, the southbound curb lane and southbound median lane will be closed for a special event. And Dublin between Border Street and King Edward Street, the westbound curb lane will be closed for construction. If you spot anything else, let us know, give us a call or text us at 204-336-1071.
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0: around tomorrow with a strong chance of showers, a high of 25. And on Thursday, those clouds will stick around yet again with a slight chance of showers and a high of 25. For your full 5-day forecast, visit us online anytime at classic107.com or on the Classic 107 app.
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Music in the Trees, in the Forest, from the Poetic Scenes of Benjamin Golda, performed by the Slovak State Philharmonic Orchestra, Kosice, conducted by Kirk Trevor. 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My name is Nolan Kaler, broadcasting from the Banff Center for Arts and Creativity on this Tuesday, July the 14th of 2026. 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Manitoba by clicking on the nice big Banff Center button over at classic107.com and on the Classic 107 app. For instance, you can head over there right now and find a rare look into one of the Banff Center's most celebrated spaces, the Leighton Studios, where artists ranging from Joni Mitchell and Katie Lang to John Adams to Jan Martel and so many more have created their works. We spoke with two of the current residents in the Leighton Studios, and that included one Herbie Barnes, who you might know as a frequent collaborator with the Pamutewin Creator Circle over at the Royal Manitoba Theatre Centre. That story, once again, up at our website and app. Let's keep the energy going, though, shall we, with this Tarantelle by Camille Saint-Saëns, performed by Joanna Gaffreur, Kimball Sykes, and Stéphane Lamalin.

Joanna Gaffer on the flutes, Kimball Sykes on the clarinet, Stéphane Lemelin at the piano, performing a tarantelle by Camille Saint-Saëns here on Morning Light on Classic 107, presented by Body Measure. Saint-Saëns was quite impressed when he heard this next piece, saying, "I never imagined a woman could write such music." Well, all coded misogyny aside, he was very right to be impressed with this music by Mel Boni, performed for us in part by the Mozart Piano Quartet.

0: The finale to Melbourne's Quartet No. 2 in D Major, performed by the Mozart Piano Quartet here on Morning Light on Classic 107, presented by Body Measure. I think we got time for a little bit more music before we send you off into our second hour together on Morning Light. That's ahead after this.
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0: Still to come on this Tuesday morning edition of Morning Light on Classic 107, we'll revisit a conversation we had last summer here at the Banff Center for Arts and Creativity with the Pulitzer Prize award-winning composer Leilahua Lanzalotti. A fascinating and wide-ranging conversation about everything from improvisation in classical music, how to notate improvisation, the role that quote-unquote classical music plays in decolonization, not just in Canada, but all over the world. We'll hear some of that coming up in the next little while, plus, of course, a little bit of her music alongside of her poem of the morning. And we'll also be hearing from two members of the Drawn Together Collective in Western Manitoba, showcasing their works in an exhibition called Making a Mark at the 210 Gallery in the Exchange District. Music by Maurice Ravel will carry us to our 7 o'clock news, weather, and traffic updates. James Ennis and Wendy Chen performing music of perpetual motion to keep us moving from Maurice Ravel's Sonata for Violin and Piano in G major.

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1: Good morning. It's 21 degrees, but feels more like 24 degrees in downtown Winnipeg. I'm Colleen Hood. The extreme heat is easing across southern Manitoba. Environment Canada has ended its heat warning for Winnipeg and the rest of southern Manitoba after several days of scorching temperatures. Today's forecast calls for a high of 29 degrees with a humidex of 32. Warm summer weather is expected to continue through the week with highs in the mid to upper 20s and high humidity. However, much of northern Manitoba remains under a heat warning, as well as air quality statements due to smoke for wildfires. You can find the full details on our website. Winnipeg families have more time to cool off during the hot weather. The City of Winnipeg has extended hours at most spray pads across the city. The free facilities are now open daily from 8:30 in the morning until 9:30 at night. The city says Boyd Park and the Magnus Eliason Recreation Center are exceptions and will continue operating from 9:30 in the morning until 6:30 at night. The city is reminding residents that spray pads are a free way to stay cool while temperatures remain high. Two Winnipeg sisters are adding a creative twist to Cancer Care Manitoba's Lemonade Stand for Hope. 12-year-old Erica and 8-year-old Carly Wedlake have traded crocheted lemons for handmade preventative potatoes this year. Each one promotes healthy habits that can help reduce cancer risk with messages encouraging people to stay active and eat well. The sisters began the fundraiser after losing a close relative to cancer and have raised more than $5,000 over the past 3 years.
2: Then the year after that, we did our first lemonade stand to support and raise money for other people with cancer to hopefully be able to cure cancer. And from then on, we've been doing it every single year and been raising more and more with each stand.
1: The Lemonade Stand for Hope runs Thursday from 10 a.m. until 2 p.m. on the second floor of the RBC Convention Center. Thousands of pounds of fresh food are getting a second life after the Winnipeg Folk Festival. More than 4,200 pounds of prepared meals, protein, dairy, and produce have been donated to Siloam Mission, enough to create about 6,000 nutritious meals. The donation was made possible through volunteers, Chef Ben Kramer, Second Harvest Food Rescue, and Shortline Transport. The timing is especially important as Siloam Mission says demand for food and water continues to climb during the current stretch of hot weather. A collection of artists from Western Manitoba are showcasing their works about the traces of ourselves that we leave behind and how they

0: impact the world. The Drawn Together Collective has been sharing Marking a Mark at the 210 Gallery on Princess Street. We'll hear more about the exhibition coming up at Morning Light in the 8 o'clock hour. And a family is thanking a Manitoba First Nations Police Service officer after a quick response helped a 75-year-old man get critical medical care. With more, here's Leanna Peters.
1: Constable Hoffley was conducting a traffic stop in Broken Head, Ojibwe Nation, when he recognized the driver was experiencing severe chest pain. The officer called for support from a Broken Head, Ojibwe Nation health nurse, and together they provided care until paramedics arrived. The man was taken to St. Boniface Hospital for emergency surgery and is now recovering. The man's family is now thanking the officer and health nurse for their quick response after doctors said the timely intervention may have changed the outcome.
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0: Traffic is slowly starting to build across the city, but overall it is a smooth drive with no stalls or crashes to report, just some new lane closures. To keep in mind as you go about your day today, Broadway between Langside and Yonge Street, the eastbound curb lane is closed for communications work. Carlton Street between Portage and Grimm, the southbound curb lane and southbound median lane are closed for a special event. Dublin between Border Street and King Edward Street, the westbound curb lane is closed for construction. And Logan between Cecil Street and Quelch Street, all of the eastbound lanes on the south side sidewalk will be closed for sewer work. If you spot anything else, let us know. Give us a call or text us at 204-336-1071.
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0: The heat warning has officially ended for southern Manitoba, and we will see sunshine to start off the day. Clouds will roll in as we head into the afternoon. We'll see a high of 29 with a humidex of 32 degrees, UV index of 9 or very high. Overnight, we'll see a mainly cloudy sky, a low of 18 degrees. The clouds will stick around tomorrow with a strong chance of showers, a high of 25. And on Thursday, those clouds will stick around yet again with a slight chance of showers and a high of 25. For your full 5-day forecast, visit us online anytime at classic107.com or on the Classic 107 app.
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3: We always love hearing from you on Morning Light. 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Still to come, we have our poem of the morning coming up here in just a moment. And we also have a conversation that we recorded here at the Banff Center for Arts and Creativity last year with the Pulitzer Prize award-winning composer Leilohua Lanzalotti, a composer whose work has been premiered with so many major orchestras all over the world, including recently the New York Philharmonic. We'll be hearing about how she blends her classical music voice with that she learned growing up in indigenous communities in Hawaii. That's coming up in just a bit. Plus, we'll take you down to the 210 Gallery in the Exchange District to learn more about Making a Mark, an exploration by the Drawn Together Collective out of Western Manitoba. Music from Ludwig van Beethoven's 5th Piano Concerto in E-flat. We'll start our 7 o'clock hour, the Emperor Piano Concerto. This movement performed by, arguably, the Emperor of Beethoven Piano Performance, Alfred Brendel, joining the Vienna Philharmonic.

0: Music from the 5th Piano Concerto of Ludwig van Beethoven, the Emperor Piano Concerto, performed by Alfred Brendel and the Vienna Philharmonic here on Morning Light on Classic 107, presented by Body Measure. My name is Nolan Kaler, broadcasting from the Banff Center for Arts and Creativity on this Tuesday, July the 14th, a place where you can meet some truly incredible artists who have accomplished so much in their careers and come to Banff trying to explore other things in their artistry, new sounds, new inspirations, and in the case of our next conversation, mentoring the next generation of composers. Leila Hua Lanzalotti has achieved so much in her career, including, of course, the Pulitzer Prize back in 2022 with commissions by groups like the New York Philharmonic. And Lanzalotti has a lot to offer the classical music world. If you've never heard her music, we'll be sharing some in just a little bit, pieces that help to bridge the gap between what we might think of as conventional classical music, big air quotes here, as well as her roots in Hawaii. When I spoke with Leila Hua last year, one of my first questions was wondering about how she found her own voice as a composer.
1: It's interesting because I remember writing music when I was little and continue to do so, but I took a long time where I was focused on performing. I have/had a deep career as a performer. And really the first piece that I shared with anyone publicly and put my name on as, you know, I am a capital C composer, yeah, you know, is absolutely my piece that's played the most all over the world.
0: Wow.
1: Which is really cool. And I think I think that was a part of finding my voice as a composer and just more as becoming more involved in composing, that as soon as I started composing, that this... my connection to Hawaii and my homesickness at the time living in Europe came out immediately. And it was almost as though composition was an outlet for a lot of the ways that I was trying to express myself that I didn't have other outlets for. And so I almost feel like kind of immediately when I started sharing my work that was just genuinely what my voice was. And I didn't really, it's still surprising to me that piece, Ko'u'i Noa, you know, that has many, many different recordings, which is rare for a contemporary.

0: Very classical piece, usually labels only want to put out music that's the premiere recording of a new piece, and then they're willing to record, you know, 50 million versions of the Bach suites, as they should. But the fact that there are so many different recordings of Ko'u Inoue, I think, is shows how much people really personally connect to the piece themselves, and the idea of what it means, what we call ourselves, how what we call ourselves is important, and how we're connected in community is important, which are some of the things in the piece. And so, yeah, I'm very grateful for that, and I'm always still kind of surprised, even though it's a very regular thing, that that people are really moved by it.
1: It strikes me that people are, that quality of authenticity in a piece like that one, that you have this sort of homesickness that you're describing as you're writing this, allows for that sense of community to shine through. How much are you consciously putting your community, your home context into your music, versus how much do you think subconsciously just sort of organically becomes a part of your musical output?
0: I guess two things on that. I think we always place intuition as in opposition to intellect or as to logic. And I think that instead, intuition, especially as a creative person, is about the sum of all of the knowledge that you've amassed, right? Like for you as a radio announcer, as a DJ, you know, when you have these instincts about things, when you make these connections, it's not because that

0: right? Like for you as a radio announcer, as a DJ, you know, when you have these instincts about things, when you make these connections, it's not because that's not based in knowledge, quite the opposite, that as you've built this knowledge and as you've built these experiences, those things make connections. So I think definitely that's an influence in my music. Certainly there are pieces that I write that are not focused as obviously on Hawaiian culture, but I think, for example, one of the things in my music that's this texture that happens that you heard in the piece last night, I think we often hear ethnomusicology record things in the field and songs in the field, but the nature of recording, and especially in Hawaiian music, a lot of times when we record these songs, we don't have the percussion instruments that are used for dancing. And growing up dancing and hearing these songs, or some of the songs, I don't hear them without that layer of percussion in them. That's the constant sound of the rattles that, you know, 100 people on stage are playing, or even 20 people are playing together as they move. And so for me, some of those elements of the way I hear sound and the way I layer sound are rooted in some of those ways of listening. And on the other side, and you're asking about how community is intentional in my work, you know, as opposed to here in Canada, which is so inspiring, you know, more than half of Native Hawaiians live outside of Hawaii. The majority of Native Hawaiians are displaced from their homes. And even those of us who live in Hawaii are majority actually living on the same exact land that their ancestors lived on, right? So even there's this kind of two layers of displacement, right? There's the more obvious displacement of folks having to leave Hawaii, and then there's the ache of displacement even within Hawaii of not being connected to the land in the same ways. And so that's a big part of the way that my work, a lot of my work right now, is connected to diaspora, because the majority of our community is in diaspora.
1: There's so much to break down within all of that, and talking about those sort of conscious and subconscious connections that we make regardless of field. We've talked a lot about the connections that you have, again, back to the air quotes, to the traditional sort of classical music canon. How much are you in your work trying to break down those connections to say, no, I'm not this thing. I'm not Bach violin solo works, to go back to what you were talking about before. And so I'm not this, I'm breaking with that tradition, and here's me, here's Leiluhua and the music that I'm sharing from my community, or even more specifically from my diasporic community.
0: Yeah, I draw a lot of inspiration in thinking about time. There's this incredible author, Rashida Phillips, that talks a lot about clock time and the way that we, when there is fixed time and meter in music, you know, in my context, the way I think about it, meter in music, that we're so connected to Western clock time, that's what we prioritize. And I think a lot of my music is trying to find different ways to invite people into making and listening to sound. I think that's the biggest way that some of the experimental practices in my work come out in the music, that might not sound as audible in a recording. Going back to Ko'uinoa, the notation for that is experimental because it doesn't have all of the rhythms written out exactly. Instead, it has the general way that the player should be playing a bariolage the same way that they would that arpeggiated, slurred figure that you hear a lot in Bach. But then it shows the different chords and the pacing of just the chords themselves so that the player can be listening and move between the chords and move at their own pacing. And so it's an invitation to be moving through that space in a different way that's less about executing within a clock time frame and more about listening and being present and in the sound.
2: 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As good as talking is, it's just as valuable, of course, to share the music. This is the East Coast based cellist and composer India Gailey performing Leila Hua Lanzalotti's Ko Inoa.

India Gailey from the east coast of Canada performing Kou Inoa on the cello, music by Leilohua Lanzalotti here on Morning Light on Classic 107, presented by Body Measure. A great demonstration of that fine line between writing down compositions and leaving space for life, really, to get in. We'll share more of my conversation with Leilohua Lanzalotti coming up in our next half hour, along with our poem of the morning. But in the spirit of the blend between improvised and devised, we'll hear a couple of impromptus, starting with this one by Franz Schubert in E-flat, performed by Radu Lupu.

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1: Traffic is slowly starting to build across the city, but overall it is a smooth drive with no stalls or crashes to report. Just some new lane closures to keep in mind as you go about your day today. Broadway between Langside and Yonge Street, the eastbound curb lane is closed for communications work. Carlton Street between Portage and Grimm, the southbound curb lane and southbound median lane are closed for a special event. Dublin between Border Street and King Edward Street, the westbound curb lane is closed for construction. And Logan between Cecil Street and Quelch Street, all of the eastbound lanes on the south side sidewalk will be closed for sewer work. If you spot anything else, let us know. Give us a call or text us at 204-336-1071.
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2: 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Alongside these historical works,

0: present. Curated by Marie Ann Redhead, Reframed brings together works by artists including Kent Mockman, Jeffrey Thomas, Dana Claxton, Rosalie Favell, Michelle Sound, and many more. 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
4: The heat warning has officially ended for southern Manitoba, and we will see sunshine to start off the day. Clouds will roll in as we head into the afternoon. We'll see a high of 29 with a humidex of 32 degrees, UV index of 9 or very high. Overnight, we'll see a mainly cloudy sky, a low of 18 degrees. The clouds will stick around tomorrow with a strong chance of showers, a high of 25. And on Thursday, those clouds will stick around yet again with a slight chance of showers and a high of 25. For your full 5-day forecast, visit us online anytime at classic107.com or on the Classic 107 app.
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5: Thanks so much for joining us on this Tuesday morning edition of Morning Light on Classic 107. We are enjoying some impromptu music by Franz Schubert, and we will again in just a moment from another impromptu composer to go along with the conversation we were having with the Pulitzer Prize winning composer Lea Lohua Lanzarotti, recorded here at the Banff Center last summer. But first, our poem of the morning, which also feels a little bit impromptu, especially with all of the heat that we've been enduring in Manitoba over the past number of days. This is a poem by Brecken Rose Hancock from Fredericton, New Brunswick, written right here at the Banff Center, called Song for Snow. Come, snow, come sleep, bear humble memory down, cold, slow finger put the animals to bed. Bed the grass, the trees in their dusty maternal gowns. Calm the rivers, the sea's raucous voices. Tame the rumbling depths of dream. Come, dream, come, snow, bear in her low shelter, squirrel in her tower, frog, mud, every little chit in its hole. Fill the holes, make flush the crags, shush the rumpled lips, that every last one obey you. Heed the sleepy white circling of your hips.

0: An impromptu by Reinhold Glier, performed by Sarah O'Brien on the harp here on White Light on Classic 107. My name is Nolan Kaler. Great to have these different ideas of what impromptu music is, this idea between improvisation and music that is notated, something that we've been talking about with Leila Hua Lanzalotti. This is a conversation I had last summer here at the Banff Center for Arts and Creativity, where we're broadcasting from today. Leila Hua blends these ideas of improvisation and written music together in commissions that she's written for groups like the New York Philharmonic and among so many others. And it's interesting to hear her talk about communal music making in that process, something that was steeped into her growing up in Hawaii. An idea of communal music making is actually coming back to the fore, still replacing the notion that classical music is only for the elite or the knowledgeable. So with that, I wondered, how does the music that Lanzalotti writes for large orchestra resonate with her own community back in Hawaii?
1: Well, I think a lot of these ensembles we see, of course, the LA Phil, where Dudamel was before, playing so much contemporary music and really interesting different styles, having longer relationships with composers like Andrew Norman, where they really get to know their voice and how they write for orchestra as a voice. The New York Philharmonic is also being really adventurous with their programming and programming a lot of new music. And I think that the, you know, the players have different contexts of, you know, being able to actually be in the sound and be in the world of composers like Morton Feldman, right, in New York, who was also inviting a different kind of listening, and these very, very spacious works where a single player, I always feel like Feldman, playing Feldman in an orchestra feels like walking in New York in the winter, because you have these very simple things that you're doing by yourself slowly through time, and the individual line

0: and doesn't have a lot of material necessarily. But altogether, the way that the orchestra interacts is this kind of quiet movement where together you have, you know, in my mind, the scene of being in New York in the winter and kind of the way that a city moves and the way that quietness happens. And so orchestras like that, you know, that have that life experience, that context of those kinds of things, and have worked with contemporary composers, both as their conductors, right, and in their own lives, I think allows for this different kind of approach to the work in a really cool way. And so then I think it's about that, again, that dance of how are we communicating? Are we communicating that we appreciate the sound that they can make and inviting them to make those sounds in different ways, or kind of asking them to do that? So
1: this is a relationship that you're describing between communities and orchestras and ensembles, allowing new voices to engage in the space, not even necessarily new voices, but maybe less than traditional voices to engage in this space, is something that orchestras and ensembles here in Canada are engaging with quite a lot as we continue down this journey of reconciliation between settler and Indigenous peoples. From your vantage point, as you sit here at the Banff Centre and engage with the music making that happens here, what are your maybe impressions or observations about this relationship that classical musicians, settler classical musicians, are trying to do to widen that circle of inclusion for this music to engage with Indigenous composers and creatives to help facilitate these relationships as we continue to try and right these historic wrongs?
0: Yeah, I mean, I think, you know, having people engage in really thoughtful curation the way that Joel Brennan has for this festival, someone who's actually deeply involved in commissioning a lot of Indigenous composers, Aboriginal because he lives in Australia.
1: Yeah.
0: One of those being Aaron Wyatt, who was also on the program last night, who's a great composer. And it makes a difference to be in a different context if you're always kind of the token other, then everything always feels like being othered.
1: Yeah.
0: And so I appreciate that specifically with the programming that Joel's doing, but also in the larger sense with the First Nations programming and dedicated programming that they have here at Banff, with, you know, special sessions for Indigenous curators and special sessions. My sister came out and did one of the performing arts sessions just for Indigenous artists. And so I think that's really, really special and is hard to find in a lot of places. So I'm really inspired that Banff is making that effort, that they have initiatives to allow Indigenous musicians to participate in some of the festivals for free if they're First Nations Canadian composers or anybody, musicians. And I think, as always, there's still more for us to do, but I think we always look at Canada as a model of kind of being more ahead of things. You may know, there's the Hawaii's kind of contentious because of a lot of things. The United States admitted in 1993, they apologized, admitting of all of the reasons why the overthrow was illegal, which has led to some interesting things happening culturally there now in Hawaii. At the same time, Hawaiians are not federally recognized, right? So there's this kind of tug between still the kind of feeling of occupation there, but also no recognition. And so it's an interesting, very multi-layered conversation about kind of what does it mean to have, does recognition help towards reconciliation, or is it more about continued efforts for

0: language sovereignty and water sovereignty and care of land. We may say all of those things, right? But I think there's still a long way to go. That in a lot of ways in that broader conversation, and Hawaii has always felt like a separate place. I've always only ever said that I'm from Hawaii.
1: Yeah, right.
0: But it's those things that we're talking about with more than half of Hawaiians living outside of Hawaii in diaspora, connected with the fact that it's not a federally recognized tribe, means that displacement has another layer to it, right? That people really don't feel like they're at home. They're displaced from this other home as a Pacific nation that's a part of this other community that they're missing.
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10: 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Coming up in the next hour of the show, a conversation with members of the Drawn Together Collective from southwestern Manitoba, whose work Making a Mark is on display at the 210 Gallery in the Exchange District. A little bit of music, though, by Nikolai Rimsky-Korsakov to carry us to your top of the hour news, weather, and traffic, performed by the Montreal Symphony Orchestra.

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1: Good morning. It's 21 degrees, but feels more like 24 degrees in downtown Winnipeg. I'm Colleen Hood. The extreme heat is easing across southern Manitoba. Environment Canada has ended its heat warning for Winnipeg and the rest of southern Manitoba after several days of scorching temperatures. Today's forecast calls for a high of 29 degrees with a humidex of 32. Warm summer weather is expected to continue through the week with highs in the mid to upper 20s and high humidity. However, much of northern Manitoba remains under a heat warning, as well as air quality statements due to smoke for wildfires. You can find the full details on our website. Winnipeg families have more time to cool off during the hot weather. The City of Winnipeg has extended hours at most spray pads across the city. The free facilities are now open daily from 8:30 in the morning until 9:30 at night. The city says Boyd Park and the Magnus Eliason Recreation Center are exceptions and will continue operating from 9:30 in the morning until 6:30 at night. The city is reminding residents that spray pads are a free way to stay cool while temperatures remain high. Two Winnipeg sisters are adding a creative twist to Cancer Care Manitoba's Lemonade Stand for Hope. 12-year-old Erica and 8-year-old Carly Wedlake have traded crocheted lemons for handmade preventative potatoes this year. Each one promotes healthy habits that can help reduce cancer risk with messages encouraging people to stay active and eat well. The sisters began the fundraiser after losing a close relative to cancer and have raised more than $5,000 over the past 3 years.
2: Then the year after that, we did our first lemonade stand to support and raise money for other people with cancer to hopefully be able to cure cancer. And from then on, we've been doing it every single year and been raising more and more with each stand.
1: The Lemonade Stand for Hope runs Thursday from 10 a.m. until 2 p.m. on the second floor of the RBC Convention Center. Thousands of pounds of fresh food are getting a second life after the Winnipeg Folk Festival. More than 4,200 pounds of prepared meals, protein, dairy, and produce have been donated to Siloam Mission, enough to create about 6,000 nutritious meals. The donation was made possible through volunteers, Chef Ben Kramer, Second Harvest Food Rescue, and Shortline Transport. The timing is especially important as Siloam Mission says demand for food and water continues to climb during the current stretch of hot weather. A collection of artists from Western Manitoba are showcasing their works about the traces of ourselves that we leave behind and how they impact the world. The Drawn Together Collective has been sharing Marking a Mark at the 210 Gallery on Princess Street. We'll hear more about the exhibition coming up on Morning Light in the 8 o'clock hour. And a family is thanking a Manitoba First Nations Police Service officer after a quick response helped a 75-year-old man get critical medical care. With more, here's Leanna Peters.
3: Constable Hoffley was conducting a traffic stop in Broken Head, Ojibwe Nation, when he recognized the driver was experiencing severe chest pain. The officer called for support from a Broken Head, Ojibwe Nation health nurse, and together they provided care until paramedics arrived. The man was taken to St. Boniface Hospital for emergency surgery and is now recovering. The man's family is now thanking the officer and health nurse for their quick response after doctors said the timely intervention may have changed the outcome.
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1: Traffic is starting to pick up across the city, and we are seeing a number of slow-going areas.

0: areas, especially along Pembina Highway from Fleet Avenue all the way to Cordon Avenue. That is slow going in the northbound lanes. Along Lagimodier, we have a couple of slow going sections from Dugald all the way down to Elizabeth Road. That area is slow going. Dugald is also slow going just past Lagimodier. Also on Lagimodier, we're seeing slow going traffic from the Chief Peguis Trail down to just past Grassy Boulevard. Give yourself some extra time to get through there. Let us know what else you're seeing out on the road. Give us a call or text us at 204-336-1071.
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0: The heat warning has officially ended for southern Manitoba, and we will see sunshine to start off the day. Clouds will roll in as we head into the afternoon. We'll see a high of 29 with a humidex of 32 degrees, UV index of 9 or very high. Overnight, we'll see a mainly cloudy sky, a low of 18 degrees. The clouds will stick around tomorrow with a strong chance of showers, a high of 25. And on Thursday, those clouds will stick around yet again with a slight chance of showers and a high of 25. For your full 5-day forecast, visit us online anytime at classic107.com or on the Classic 107 app.
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2: Just over the halfway mark for Morning Light on this Tuesday, July the 14th of 2026. My name is Nolan Kaler, broadcasting from the Banff Center for Arts and Creativity. 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Coming up, we still have our featured work on this Tuesday morning. I haven't even really mentioned that, but a great selection by Wolfgang Amadeus Mozart on the way. Plus, a conversation with two of the members of the Drawn Together Collective from southwestern Manitoba, a group of women artists who are sharing their reflections on how the little things in our lives make more of a difference on the world than we realize. We'll hear more about Making a Mark on display at the 210 Gallery coming up in just a moment. First, though, Tafel Musik, led by Jean Lemann, performing music by J.S. Bach from his Brandenburg Concerto No. 4.

Music from the 4th Brandenburg Concerto of J.S. Bach, performed by Tafa Musik. Jean Lemann leading here on Morning Light on Classic 107, presented by Body Measure. If you'll recall, last month at around this time, we were broadcasting alongside the Tafa Musik Baroque Orchestra in their Baroque Summer Institute. You can still find that coverage up at our website, classic107.com, and the Classic 107 app, a great insight into the ensemble that we play the most here on our airwaves and streaming waves. My name is Nolan Kaler. Great to have you with us on this Tuesday morning. A group of women artists from Western Manitoba are, well, making a mark on downtown Winnipeg. The Drawn Together Collective is presenting an exhibition of their works, also, coincidentally or not, called Making a Mark, at the 210 Gallery over on Princess Street. Even after this exhibition closed,

0: is the impact of the artworks will be felt by those who go and see them. And this is precisely the point, as the artists explore the traces that we leave behind in our lives and how they impact the world around us. Jan Jenkins and Jillian Spielman are two of the members of the Drawn Together Collective. They both join us from Brandon to tell us more about making a mark. Hello, you two.
1: Hi.
2: Hello.
0: I'm going to start with you, Jan. Before we even get into the exhibition itself, I'm wondering what you can tell us about the Drawn Together Collective and maybe, as we're talking about impact, how you all impact one another.
1: Yes, the Drawn Together Collective was formed in 2014 by a group of 10 women, and some women have left because they've moved provinces or cities or whatever, and their journey has taken them away. And new ones such as Jillian and myself have joined over the last few years, and it's a really great group. We inspire each other, even in spite of the fact that we have such different and diverse ways of creating and expressing ourselves. And it's just wonderful to get together with a group of women and discuss creativity and how it makes you feel when you create something and the reasons behind it and the stories that go with it. So
0: Jillian, I'd love to bring you in to talk a bit more about that inspiration, especially given all of the diversity that you all were talking about. How do women who work in different mediums, different creative spaces in the Drawn Together Collective impact you and the work that you do?
2: Oh, wow. Well, I've been very blessed to just have joined the group a couple of years ago, Nolan. So it has just been a real warming, soulful experience for me. I think that when you're an artist and you're following your own agenda or you're following your own path and you're taking courses and that sort of thing, you kind of tend to be a bit isolated, and especially because we are rural and I've always lived rural. And so it's been really, really impactful to have a group at home to turn to for all of the things, all of the arty things that we go through. And, we all get along so well, and we're all very accepting of each other and our unique qualities and our unique styles. It's just been a real heartfelt experience for me.
1: It gets us out of
2: 2 years.
1: Studios. It gets us out of our studios and interacting with the arts community. It's wonderful.
0: Something that is very important, of course, when we're thinking about that rural context and having to make a more intentional effort to make those connections. As you all have been creating alongside of each other, it seems as though you all are thinking about, or at least talking about, similar themes that maybe you can address in your own way. Maybe, Jan, we can ask you about how this idea of making a mark has come up in conversation and creativity within the Drawn Together Collective.
1: Yes, because we are such a diverse group of artists that express ourselves in either fabric or with paint or with pen and ink or printmaking, we wanted a theme that we could easily, create our own unique way of addressing it. And so making a mark, for myself, for example, I wanted to pay attention to how nature makes her marks. So a lot of my work reflected nature making a mark. And in doing that, I'm making a mark for myself, right? So each of the gals came up with their own definition of what making a mark meant to them. And then their work was based on that reflection, that self-reflection.
0: So as we talk about that self-reflection then, Jillian, as you all have been having these conversations about what making a mark might look like, how has your idea of making a mark maybe taken a

0: different direction, or maybe sparked something in you that you might not have expected because of the fact that you all have been talking about what making a mark means as a collective.
1: Well, it was such an opportunity to join the group, and I did know about the upcoming shows and making a mark. For me, when I was approached about joining the group and that we would be undergoing a show called Making a Mark, I immediately knew that this would be for me, that, oh, I could definitely see myself doing a series along this line. And so it just allowed me to really, I think, really to go within myself, to kind of do some sort of self-examining and, you know, really what was going to be my version of making a mark and how would that look artistically.
0: Really wonderful to hear the perspectives this morning of Jan Jenkins and Jillian Spielman of the Drawn Together Collective. That exhibition is up for display for just a few more days until the 18th of July. You can learn more in just a little while over at classic107.com and the Classic 107 app. Of course, it's good to have any excuse to get inside and away from the heat. And if the heat's got you feeling a little bit cuckoo, we've got the perfect soundtrack for you, framing your weather forecast and traffic update. We'll be hearing from Frederick Dalius in just a moment. But first, an organ concerto. The 13th Such Concerto by George Frederick Handel in F, performed by the English Concert, led by Trevor Pinnock, and Simon Preston on the organ to perform these movements from the concerto otherwise known as the Cuckoo and the Nightingale.

0: 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Do you have a traffic tip? 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
1: We've got a new issue in traffic. We've got a collision just outside the studio here on St. Mary's Road. It's near the intersection of Kingswood and Inman. It's in the southbound lanes. You're going to want to keep left to get past that. It's down to just one lane in the area. We're also seeing slow-going traffic along Pembina Highway from Jesse Avenue all the way down to Fleet Avenue and Lagimodier all the way from Chief Peguis Trail to just past Grassy Boulevard. Let us know what else you're seeing out on the road. Give us a call or text us at 204-336-1071.
0: Whether it's a traffic tip, a story idea, or a favorite composer, we'd love to hear from you. 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
2: 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This landmark exhibition explores shifting depictions of Indigenous identity, from 19th century portraits and landscape paintings to 20th century ethnographic photography and the circulation of Indigenous imagery in popular culture and mass media. Alongside these historical works, Reframed highlights significant contemporary pieces by Indigenous artists across North America who challenge, reclaim, and recontextualize these narratives. Building on the Way Kamayuk Artist Renaming Initiative, the exhibition invites viewers to reconsider their orientation to the artworks, the histories they reflect, and the peoples they represent. Curated by Marie Ann Redhead, Reframed brings together works by artists including Kent Mockman, Jeffrey Thomas, Dana Claxton, Rosalie Favell, Michelle Sound, and many more. Reframed is now on at the Way Kamayuk.
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1: The heat warning has officially ended for southern Manitoba, and we will see sunshine to start off the day. Clouds will roll in as we head into the afternoon. We'll see a high of 29 with a humidex of 32 degrees, UV index of 9 or very high. Overnight, we'll see a mainly cloudy sky, a low of 18 degrees. The clouds will stick around tomorrow with a strong chance of showers, a high of 25. And on Thursday, those clouds will stick around yet again with a slight chance of showers and a high of 25. For your full five-day forecast, visit us online anytime at classic107.com or on the Classic 107 app.
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Music reminiscent of some cooler times of the year. That was a piece called On Hearing the First Cuckoo in Spring. Music by Frederick Delius, performed by Symphony Nova Scotia, Georg Tintner conducting here on Morning Light on Classic 107, presented by Body Measure. My name is Nolan Kaler, broadcasting from the Banff Center for Arts and Creativity this month. 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shared here already from artists who are making a difference in their home communities and working on projects that have a resonation far beyond the Banff Center into the rest of Canada, including Manitoba. We'll keep dancing, I think, just to get a little bit of optimism into our morning. This music from the Cornish Dances of Malcolm Arnold, performed by the Philharmonia Orchestra.

0: Music from the Cornish Dances by Malcolm Arnold, performed by the Philharmonia Orchestra, Bryden Thompson conducting on this Tuesday morning edition of Morning Light on Classic 107, presented by Body Measure. My name is Nolan Kaler, and we're speaking this morning with Jan Jenkins and Jillian Spielman, two of the artists in the Drawn Together Collective out of southwestern Manitoba, presenting Making a Mark at the 210 Gallery in the Exchange District, a gallery dedicated to showcasing the works of rural artists in the heart of Manitoba, Urbania, if you like. We were speaking about how we make a mark in the most subtle ways, especially in nature when it comes to Jan's work, as we heard a short time ago. Jillian, what did you choose to address with your idea of making a mark in your art? And when it comes down to brass tacks, what does it actually look like?
1: So my work, Nolan, is abstract mixed media, and my work centers sort of around water, and it's very nature inspired, so much so that I tended to focus this part of the series on some recent travels that I had done, and some traveling to Barbados, where my father had passed away in 2025. And so I created this very vibrant abstract series surrounding sort of that period of my life, with some of the bright Caribbean colors and all of the water and all of the movement and some of the florals in there. So mine was nature-based as well.
0: Amazing to hear another natural perspective emerging here. Jan, how did you take your natural imagery, and what does that look like in your artistic practice?
2: I chose to use acrylic paints for this specific series of works for making a mark, rather than my printmaking or my pen and ink work. And I found that it really allowed me to connect with the photographs that I had taken that inspired the work, and try and push myself a little to be a little bit more abstract. But you can still definitely see what the subject matter is. And one of my focuses was aspens, aspen trees, aspen leaves, the fact that, you know, aspens actually sacrifice limbs to share the sunlight with younger growth. And that's what the scars are on the tree trunks. So, you know, when you look at making a mark and why nature does it, I just find that fascinating. And researching it through Google, thank goodness for Google, researching it is just a joy. That's

0: that's part of the creative process, is diving down these rabbit holes and looking for all these different answers to questions that pop up while you're in the creative process. So it's a lot of fun. Yeah.
1: Another part of that creative process, of course, is seeing everything on display all at once in the 210 Gallery in Winnipeg. Maybe I'll ask this to both of you, and I'll start with you, Jan, to ask, as you have seen now your works displayed next to those of your fellow collective members, did your impressions of what making a mark maybe broaden or change as well? I know we've kind of come back to this theme of how the group maybe influences your creative or thinking process. What was it like to see all those works together, different marks being made?
0: It's pretty amazing. And the 210 Gallery did an incredible job in creating space for each of the artists, so and complementing how each artist's work is displayed alongside another artist's. And I think, you know, it's a wonderful opportunity to go down and see it while it's still on display. And the other thing is that we actually have a canvas, an interactive canvas on location, and people are invited to go down and make their mark on that canvas.
1: Amazing that there's that interactive element to all of this as well, and people can then have another avenue into thinking about how we make our mark on the world around us. What about for you, Jillian? As you've seen all these works now on display, and as I'm sure you've probably even compared before everything was on display as well, what sorts of ways has the idea of making a mark shifted or broadened for you?
2: I didn't know what to expect. This was my first gallery show. I've done exhibitions in the past, so I didn't know what to expect. And, you know, being in a collaborative group, I hadn't seen, you know, I have an idea, for example, what Jan does. I have an idea what Linda does. But to see it all come together was like magic. It was just like, I'm so intuitive, I guess, Nolan, and my work is so intuitive. And just to be able to go in that day and have Carly help us assemble this beautiful show that looked like it matched, and it looked like we had a plan, but we didn't. Like, we each had our own plan, but just seeing the collaborative element of it was really magical for me, being so new to such an experience like that.
1: In a similar way, it seems as though we are not always sure of the ways that we make our mark on the world around us until we can have that sort of visceral connection to seeing what that mark might be when all is said and done and the works are up on the walls, as they will be at the 210 Gallery for just a short time longer. We'll have more details on hours for the gallery on classic107.com, of course, and the Classic 107 app. Jen Jenkins and Jillian Spielman, it's been such a treat getting to hear more about making a mark through you two. Thank you so much for taking the time.
0: Thank you, Nolan.
2: Thank you for having us, Nolan. This is great.
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How's that for a bit of Tuesday morning fun? Music from the tuba concerto of Ray Vaughan Williams, Arnold Jacobs, our soloist, joining the Chicago Symphony Orchestra, Daniel Barenboim conducting as we head towards the final hour of our time together on this Tuesday, July the 14th. Our featured work by Wolfgang Amadeus Mozart on the way after your top of the hour news and weather update. We will dance our way there with the Chaconne from Gustav Holst's Suite No. 1 in E-flat, performed by the Cleveland Symphonic Winds.

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1: Good morning. It's 21 degrees, but feels more like 24 degrees in downtown Winnipeg. I'm Colleen Hood. The extreme heat is easing across southern Manitoba. Environment Canada has ended its heat warning for Winnipeg and the rest of southern Manitoba after several days of scorching temperatures. Today's forecast calls for a high of 29 degrees with a humidex of 32. Warm summer weather is expected to continue through the week with highs in the mid to upper 20s and high humidity. However, much of northern Manitoba remains under a heat warning, as well as air quality statements due to smoke for wildfires. You can find the full details on our website. Winnipeg families have more time to cool off during the hot weather. The city of Winnipeg has extended hours at most spray pads across the city. The free facilities are now open daily from 8:30 in the morning until 9:30 at night. The city says Boyd Park and the Magnus Eliason Recreation Center are exceptions and will continue operating from 9:30 in the morning until 6:30 at night. The city is reminding residents that spray pads are a free way to stay cool while temperatures remain high. Two Winnipeg sisters are adding a creative twist to Cancer Care Manitoba's Lemonade Stand for Hope. 12-year-old Erica and 8-year-old Carly Wedlake have traded crocheted lemons for handmade preventative potatoes this year. Each one promotes healthy habits that can help reduce cancer risk with messages encouraging people to stay active and eat well. The sisters began the fundraiser after losing a close relative to cancer and have raised more than $5,000 over the past 3 years.
2: Then the year after that, we did our first lemonade stand to support and raise money for other people with cancer to hopefully be able to cure cancer. And from then on, we've been doing it every single year and been raising more and more with each stand.
1: The Lemonade Stand for Hope runs Thursday from 10 a.m. until 2 p.m. on the second floor of the RBC Convention Center. Thousands of pounds of fresh food are getting a second life after the Winnipeg Folk Festival. More than 4,200 pounds of prepared meals, protein, dairy, and produce have been donated to Silo Mission, enough to create about 6,000 nutritious meals. The donation was made possible through volunteers, Chef Ben Kramer, Second Harvest Food Rescue, and Shortline Transport. The timing is especially important as Silo Mission says demand for food and water continues to climb during the current stretch of hot weather. A collection of artists from Western Manitoba are showcasing their works about the traces of ourselves that we leave behind and how they impact the world. The Drawn Together Collective has been sharing Marking a Mark at the 210 Gallery on Princess Street. We'll hear more about the exhibition coming up on Morning Light in the 8 o'clock hour. And a family is thanking a Manitoba First Nations Police Service officer after a quick response helped a 75-year-old man get critical medical care. With more, here's Leanna Peters.
3: Constable Hoffley was conducting a traffic stop in Broken Head Ojibwe Nation when he recognized the driver was experiencing severe chest pain. The officer called for support from a Broken Head Ojibwe Nation health nurse, and together they provided care until paramedics arrived. The man was taken to St. Boniface Hospital for emergency surgery and is now recovering. The man's family is now thanking the officer and health nurse for their quick response after doctors said the timely intervention may have changed the outcome.
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1: The heat warning has officially ended for southern Manitoba, and we will see sunshine to start off the day. Clouds will roll in as we head into the afternoon. We'll see a high of 29 with a humidex of 32 degrees. UV and

0: X of 9 or very high. Overnight, we'll see a mainly cloudy sky, a low of 18 degrees. The clouds will stick around tomorrow with a strong chance of showers, a high of 25. And on Thursday, those clouds will stick around yet again with a slight chance of showers and a high of 25. For your full 5-day forecast, visit us online anytime at classic107.com or on the Classic 107 app.
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2: Into our final hour we go on this Tuesday, July the 14th, here on Morning Light on Classic 107, presented by Body Measure. My name is Nolan Kaler, and whether you're just joining us now for our final hour together, or whether you've been with us since 6 o'clock when we first started, or anywhere in between, delighted that you could join us here today. It's time now for our featured work, something we do every morning at around this time. Music by Wolfgang Amadeus Mozart carries the spot today, and it carries a Haydn-esque air to celebrate an occasion, part of this big switch that was happening in the late 18th century from bringing the symphony into the public space where it had previously occupied private salons. So we've got a lot of space to cover as we look at the vast expanse of nature out in Banff National Park. So we will hear Wolfgang Amadeus Mozart's Linz Symphony No. 36 in C major, performed by the Danish National Chamber Orchestra.

0: Mozart's 36th Symphony in C Major, otherwise known as his Linz Symphony, as our featured work on this Tuesday morning edition of Morning Light on Classic 107, presented by Body Measure. We always love hearing from you about how this music soundtracks your day. Is there a special occasion, perhaps, that you're preparing for that could be used as a soundtrack too? What did that music make you think of? Let us know by texting our talk and text line 204-336-1071. A little bit more music coming up to wrap up the show here after a look at our weather forecast, with fingers crossed that the heat is breaking soon.
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0: UV index of 9 or very high. Overnight, we'll see a mainly cloudy sky, a low of 18 degrees. The clouds will stick around tomorrow with a strong chance of showers, a high of 25. And on Thursday, those clouds will stick around yet again with a slight chance of showers and a high of 25. For your full 5-day forecast, visit us online anytime at classic107.com or on the Classic 107 app.
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2: Winding down the program for this Tuesday morning on Morning Light on Classic 107. My name is Nolan Kaler. Always such a treat to have you join us. We just heard our featured work a short time ago, the Linz Symphony No. 36 of Wolfgang Amadeus Mozart. For our penultimate piece, music by a guy who had his name made because of Mozart's, and not in the way that you want your name to be made. For many years, people thought that there was this symphony by Carl Friedrich Abel that was written by Mozart. That mistake was fortunately fixed, and now we get to enjoy Abel in all of his solo brilliance as we hear the Sinfonia Concertante in B-flat major with Werner Grobholz on the violin, Gernot Schmalfuß on the oboe, Dieter Klocker on the clarinet, and all accompanied by the Academy of St. Martin in the Fields.

Soloists Werner Grobholz, Gernot Schmalfuß, and Dieter Klocker joining the Academy of St. Martin in the Fields to perform the Sinfonia Concertante in B-flat major by Carl Friedrich Abel. By the way, shout out to listener Kurt, who let us know that he will likely be attending the 300th anniversary of that ensemble when he's visiting London. So lucky duck you, Kurt, and thanks for letting us know and texting us on our talk and text line 204-336-1071. That'll about do it for Morning Light on this Tuesday, July the 14th. I'll be back with you for Intermezzo as we continue to broadcast from the Banff Center for Arts and Creativity at 12 o'clock today. We'll send you off into the rest of your morning with this from the string quartet in G major by Joseph Haydn, the fourth in his 64th opus. This movement performed by the Kodály Quartet. Have a great rest of your day.

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2: Reframed is now on view at the Wagkamayuk, offering a powerful new look at how Indigenous people have been represented across time within the gallery's permanent collection. This landmark exhibition explores shifting depictions of Indigenous identity, from 19th century portraits and landscape paintings to 20th century ethnographic photography and the circulation of Indigenous imagery in popular culture and mass media. Alongside these historical works, Reframed highlights significant contemporary pieces by Indigenous artists across North America who challenge, reclaim, and recontextualize these narratives. Building on the Wagkamayuk Artist Renaming Initiative, the exhibition invites viewers to reconsider their orientation to the artworks, the histories they reflect, and the peoples they represent. Curated by Marie Ann Redhead, Reframed brings together works by artists including Kent Mockman, Jeffrey Thomas, Dana Claxton, Rosalie Favell, Michelle Sound, and many more. Reframed is now on at the Wagkamayuk.
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0: Hi, my name's Sean McManus. 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
2: Reframed is now on view at the Wagkamayuk, offering a powerful new look at how Indigenous people have been represented across time within the gallery's permanent collection. This landmark exhibition explores shifting depictions of Indigenous identity, from 19th century portraits and landscape paintings to 20th century ethnographic photography and the circulation of Indigenous imagery in popular culture and mass media. Alongside these historical works, Reframed highlights significant contemporary pieces by Indigenous artists across North America who challenge, reclaim, and recontextualize these narratives. Building on the Wagkamayuk Artist Renaming Initiative, the exhibition invites viewers to reconsider their orientation to the artworks, the histories they reflect, and the peoples they represent. Curated by Marie Ann Redhead, Reframed brings together works by artists including Kent Mockman, Jeffrey Thomas, Dana Claxton, Rosalie Favelle, Michelle Sound, and many more. Reframed is now on at the Wagkamayuk.
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1: It's 25 degrees in downtown Winnipeg. Your full weather details coming to you in a few minutes. Good afternoon. I'm Leanna Peters. Two Winnipeg sisters are adding a creative twist to Cancer Care Manitoba's Lemonade Stand for Hope. 12-year-old Erica and 8-year-old Carly Wedlake have traded crocheted lemons for handmade preventative potatoes this year. Each one promotes healthy habits that can help reduce cancer risks, with messages encouraging people to stay active and eat well. The sisters began the fundraiser after losing a close relative to cancer and have raised more than $5,000 over the past 3 years.
2: We had a kind of close relative that died from cancer, and then the year after that we did our first lemonade stand to support and raise money for other people with cancer to hopefully be able to cure cancer. And from then on we've been doing it every single year and been raising more and more with each stand.
1: The Lemonade Stand for Hope runs Thursday from 10 a.m. until 2 p.m. on the second floor of the RBC Convention Center. Solomon and his two sons are now homeowners after a journey that began with leaving Ghana in search of safety and building a new life in Manitoba. Habitat for Humanity Manitoba says the new home represents more than just four walls. It provides stability and opportunities for the family's future. The celebration included a special appearance from the Winnipeg Blue Bombers, who helped make the day even more memorable with gifts for the family. The Winnipeg Folk Festival is turning leftover food into thousands of meals for Manitobans in need. Following the festival, more than 4,200 pounds of fresh and prepared food have been delivered to Silo Mission's kitchen through a partnership with volunteers, Chef Ben Kramer, Second Harvest Food Rescue, and Shortline Transport. The donation

0: information comes Asylum Mission reports a surge in demand during the heat, with food services operating around the clock and hundreds of bottles of water being distributed daily. And for all these story details and more, you can check them out on classic107.com or on the Classic 107 app. I'm Liana Peters.
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2: Looks like we're in for a cloudy afternoon in downtown Winnipeg today. The high of 29, feeling more like 32. Tonight, mainly cloudy skies with a low of 18. Tomorrow, cloudy with 60% chance of showers, the high of 25. And on Thursday, cloudy with 30% chance of showers and a high of 25. A look at your current temperatures and 7-day forecast is available at classic107.com or the Classic 107 app.
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3: And welcome to the best curated concert anywhere in Winnipeg on a Tuesday afternoon on Intermezzo on Classic 107. My name is Nolan Kaler. Got a great few selections for you to help cool off on this Tuesday afternoon. Tell you more about that in just a moment. But we'll begin with some soothing choir music that is also perfect for the summer months. Comes courtesy of the composer Slow Meadow and performed by Voces 8. This is for those of you out at the beach or maybe in the backyard pool, a piece called Helium Life Jacket.

Slow Meadows Helium Life Jacket, dedicated to those of you enjoying some water sports or even just a nice simple float on this Tuesday. 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Perhaps as you're floating along, you are missing something. Maybe that something is a good book. And if that's the case, our friends at McNally Robinson Booksellers stopped by earlier this month with the July edition of What to Read. Chris Hall and Kathleen Friesen brought books for readers of all ages. 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

Music from the Winter Dreams Symphony of Pyotr Ilyich Tchaikovsky, his first, performed by the Chicago Symphony Orchestra. A scherzo to keep the energy going and some winter to help that motion stay cool here on Intermezzo on Classic 107. My name is Nolan Kaler, broadcasting from the BAM Center for Arts and Creativity. And if you're curious about the conversations that we've been having with some of the most exciting artists in Canada and indeed from around the world, you can find those over at classic107.com and on 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some of this country's greatest artists, from Joni Mitchell to Jan Martel to Katie Lang and everybody in between, have worked. It's a

really neat place to see where inspiration comes from. And we know that inspiration can come from places, but also from people, like what Sergei Taneyev drew from Tchaikovsky. We'll hear this music now from Taneyev's Piano Quintet in G minor.

0: Hi, my name is Zachary Rushing. I'm a jazz vocalist and also the programs manager at Jazz Winnipeg, and you're listening to Winnipeg's Classic 107.
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5: Looks like we're in for a cloudy afternoon in downtown Winnipeg today. The high of 29, feeling more like 32. Tonight, mainly cloudy skies with a low of 18. Tomorrow, cloudy with 60% chance of showers, the high of 25. And on Thursday, cloudy with 30% chance of showers and a high of 25. A look at your current temperatures and 7-day forecast is available at classic107.com or the Classic 107 app.
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Music from the Winter Dreams Symphony of Pyotr Ilyich Tchaikovsky, his first, performed by the Chicago Symphony Orchestra, a scherzo to keep the energy going, and some winter to help that motion stay cool here on Intermezzo on Classic 107. My name is Nolan Kaler, broadcasting from the BAM Center for Arts and Creativity. And if you're curious about the conversations that we've been having with some of the most exciting artists in Canada and indeed from around the world, you can find those over at classic107.com and on 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some of this country's greatest artists, from Joni Mitchell to Jan Martel to Katie Lang and everybody in between, have worked. It's a really neat place to see where inspiration comes from. And we know that inspiration can come from places, but also from people, like what Sergei Taneyev drew from Tchaikovsky. We'll hear this music now from Taneyev's Piano Quintet in G minor.

0: Music from Sergei Taneyev's Piano Quintet in G Minor here on Intermezzo on Classic 107. My name is Nolan Kaler. I think I've got time enough for a couple of more composers to make themselves known here today. We'll hear from them to help us with our musical cool down in just a moment.
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Music by Alexander Glazunov from his violin concerto in A minor, Gil Shaham joining the Russian National Orchestra. Nothing like some Eastern European music to help bring a little bit of a chill to an otherwise quite warm Tuesday here on Intermezzo on Classic 107. That'll bring us to the end of the program for this Tuesday, July the 14th of 2026. My name is Nolan Kaler. I'll be back with you for Morning Light beginning at 6 o'clock tomorrow, presented by Body Measure. We'll hear about another exciting project taking shape here at the Banff Center called Cassation. That blends in well with our summer reading list and the music that is inspired by it that we've heard here today on Intermezzo. We'll also be telling you about another production that will open as the Winnipeg Fringe Festival officially opens tomorrow. This music from the 32nd opus of Sergei Rachmaninoff brings us into the rest of our day, performed by Stephen Osborne. Have a great rest of your Tuesday.

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2: 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Alongside these historical works, Reframed highlights significant contemporary pieces by Indigenous artists across North America who challenge, reclaim, and recontextualize these narratives. 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
2: Looks like we're in for a cloudy afternoon in a downtown Winnipeg today. The high of 29, feeling more like 32. Tonight, mainly cloudy skies with a low of 18. Tomorrow, cloudy with 60% chance of showers, the high of 25. And on Thursday, cloudy with 30% chance of showers and a high of 25. A look at your current temperatures and 7-day forecast is available at classic107.com or the Classic 107 app.
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0: at a high of 29, feeling more like 32. Tonight, mainly cloudy skies with a low of 18. Tomorrow, cloudy with 60% chance of showers, the high of 25. And on Thursday, cloudy with 30% chance of showers and a high of 25. A look at your current temperatures and 7-day forecast is available at classic107.com or the Classic 107 app.
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1: Looks like we're in for a cloudy afternoon in a downtown Winnipeg today. The high of 29, feeling more like 32. Tonight, mainly cloudy skies with a low of 18. Tomorrow, cloudy with 60% chance of showers, the high of 25. And on Thursday, cloudy with 30% chance of showers and a high of 25. A look at your current temperatures and 7-day forecast is available at classic107.com or the Classic 107 app.

Some very rousing music starting us out on this July 14th, this Bastille Day. We heard music of Hector Berlioz. That was his arrangement of La Marseillaise. It was performed by Roberto Alagna. He was a tenor, and he was joined by the orchestra and chorus of the Royal Opera House Covent Garden and the choir of the French Army. I started the show with that today because, yes, today is Bastille Day. Throughout France, they are celebrating the ideals of the French Revolution, liberty, equality, and fraternity. A very good afternoon, everybody. You're listening to The Diamond Lane here on Winnipeg's Classic 107. And my name is Chris Wolf. It's so nice to be with you here on another warm afternoon here in Winnipeg. I'm on the Environment Canada website right now, and yeah, the temperatures are going to be sort of hovering in the mid-20s to low 30s for the foreseeable future. And it looks like as of tomorrow, Thursday, and Friday, we are going to get some rain. So if you've got a garden, it's going to get some moisture after this hot, sunny weather we've been having. Stay tuned. We're going to have a great show over the next 3 hours. Coming up at the top of the 4 o'clock hour, I'll be putting to air the conversation I had yesterday with actor Joanna Rinelli. She is doing this really terrific one-woman show called Private Parts. This is part of the Winnipeg Fringe Festival that starts tomorrow. Joanna stopped by our Classic 107 studio and we talked all about her show Private Parts. It's all about secrets and the things that we keep to ourselves. So we're going to hear that conversation with Joanna Rinelli coming up at 4. So stay tuned for that. It was a lot of fun. We're going to keep things French and hear music of Lili Boulanger. This is her Three Morceaux for the piano. We'll hear this music, Lili Boulanger, performed by Elisabeth Pion at the piano.

music of Lily Boulanger, we heard her Three Morceaux for the piano. It was performed by Elizabeth Pion. Sadly, Lily Boulanger passed away at the age of 24 as a result of a chronic illness. Both

She and her sister, Nadia, were heavily influenced by this next composer, Debussy. What we're going to hear of Debussy is the third of his Images for orchestra. This third one is titled Rounds of Spring. It's performed by the Montreal Symphony Orchestra.

0: Some wonderfully colorful music of Debussy. We heard from his set of three orchestral images. That was the third one, titled Round Dances of Spring. It was performed by the Montreal Symphony Orchestra. Debussy dedicated his orchestral image pieces to his second wife, Emma Bardach. Before marrying Debussy, Emma Bardach actually ended up having an affair with Gabriel Fauré while she was still married to her first husband, Sigismund. In fact, the relationship between Debussy and Emma Bardach grew so that it ended up splitting up both of their marriages. Emma Bardach's marriage to Sigismund and Debussy to his first wife, Rosalie. It made them social pariahs throughout France, and they ended up eloping and getting married in England. We're going to break for messages, and when we come back, we're going to hear some iconic music of Maurice Ravel, so please stay with me.
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3: Reframed is now on view at the Way Kamayuk, offering a powerful new look at how Indigenous people have been represented across time within the gallery's permanent collection. This landmark exhibition explores shifting depictions of Indigenous identity, from 19th century portraits and landscape paintings to 20th century ethnographic photography and the circulation of Indigenous imagery in popular culture and mass media. Alongside these historical works, Reframed highlights significant contemporary pieces by Indigenous artists across North America who challenge, reclaim, and recontextualize these narratives. Building on the Way Kamayuk Artist Renaming Initiative, the exhibition invites viewers to reconsider their orientation to the artworks, the histories they reflect, and the peoples they represent. Curated by Marie Ann Redhead, Reframed brings together works by artists including Kent Mockman, Jeffrey Thomas, Dana Claxton, Rosalie Favell, Michelle Sound,

0: many more. 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

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You're listening to The Diamond Lane here on Winnipeg's Classic 107, and my name is Chris Wolf. We're going to hear music next of the career naval officer and composer Jean Krah. This is the final movement to his piano trio in C. This is music that Krah composed when he was working as a midshipman cadet on board a French cruiser. We're going to hear the final movement to his piano trio performed by Philippe Koch, Alexander Kamouchin, and Alain Jacquin.

0: Philippe Koch was the violinist, Alexander Kamushin was the cellist, and Alain Jacquin was at the piano. We heard them performing music of Jean Krah. That was the final moment to his piano trio in C. I was saying earlier that Krah made his career as a naval officer. He would eventually rise through the ranks of the French Navy, eventually attaining the rank of commander. We're going to break for messages, and when we come back, we're going to hear some very beautiful music of Erik Satie. And yes, stay tuned. Coming up at the top of the 4 o'clock hour, I'll be putting to air the conversation I had yesterday with actor Joanna Rinelli. She has this really fun show happening as part of the Fringe Festival called Private Parts. It's all about secrets, so we're going to hear that conversation with Joanna Rinelli coming up at 4, so stay tuned for that as well. We're going to break for messages, and when we come back, we'll hear that music of Satie.
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0: Looks like we're in for a cloudy afternoon in downtown Winnipeg today. The high of 29, feeling more like 32. Tonight, mainly cloudy skies with a low of 18. Tomorrow, cloudy with 60% chance of showers, the high of 25. And on Thursday, cloudy with 30% chance of showers and a high of 25. A look at your current temperatures and 7-day forecast is available at classic107.com or the Classic 107 app.

Some very beautiful music of Erik Satie. We heard the first of his Nocturne. It was performed there by Lavinia Meyer on the harp. We're going to hear some music of Saisons to take us into 4 o'clock, and stay tuned. Yes, coming up in just a few minutes, I'll be putting to air my conversation with actor Joanna Rinelli. We're going to hear all about her show that she's putting on for the Fringe Festival called Private Parts. But to take us there, this is the final moment to Camille Saint-Saëns' first piano concerto, music that he wrote when he was 23 years old. We'll hear this music performed by Louis Lortie at the piano, and he's joined by the BBC Philharmonic Orchestra, led by Edward Gardner.

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1: And just before the ID, we heard music of Camille Saint-Saëns. That was the final movement to his first piano concerto in D. It was performed by Louis Lortie at the piano, and he was joined by the BBC Philharmonic Orchestra, led by Edward Gardner. You're listening to The Diamond Lane here on Winnipeg's Classic 107, and my name is Chris Wolf. It's so nice to be with you here on this Tuesday afternoon. Tomorrow, July 15th, the 30th annual Winnipeg Fringe Theatre Festival officially gets underway. For the next 12 days, the city will come alive with one of its most anticipated summer traditions as hundreds of performers from across Canada and around the world transform the Exchange District into a vibrant celebration of live theatre. With dozens of productions ranging from laugh-out-loud comedies to thought-provoking dramas, there is truly something for everyone. Among this year's must-see productions is Private Parts, playing at Venue 11 at Red River Polytech, located at 160 Princess Street. Written and performed by Vancouver-based actor Joanna Rinelli and directed by Carrie Ipema, the acclaimed one-woman show blends comedy and drama with unflinching honesty. Drawing from Rinelli's own life experiences, Private Parts explores the secrets we carry and the liberating power of sharing them through deeply personal stories that are by turns hilarious, heartbreaking, and ultimately uplifting. The show reveals how vulnerability can lead to forgiveness, healing, and freedom. Having earned numerous awards at fringe festivals across North America, Private Parts arrives in Winnipeg with an impressive reputation. Over the next 12 days, local audiences will have the opportunity to discover for themselves why this remarkable production has resonated so strongly with audiences wherever it has been performed.

0: Thanks for having me.
1: So firstly, welcome back to Winnipeg and the heat. How does it feel to be back in Winnipeg performing at the Fringe Festival?
0: Yeah, it feels great. It was actually a bit weird to not be here last year, so I'm really happy to be back. And yes, the heat. This is serious.
1: When did you arrive?
0: I arrived yesterday.
1: Oh, yeah.
0: Yeah.
1: Right in the thick of that.
0: Yes, exactly. Right in the heat warning, I think.
1: The show sounds just great, but also daunting. Speaking of myself, nobody wants their dirty laundry out for the public to see. What made you want to create a show based on your own life experiences and the secrets that come out of that?
0: Right. Well, actually, this show originally was about adoption. So originally, so that gives away a little bit of my show, but originally I thought that I was going to write about this journey and the search for my birth mother. And when I met Carrie, we just started to create things, and she said, write down stories, write down anything that comes to mind. And as we started to go through things, she's like, wow, there's a theme here, secrets. And so the show, it's not that adoption isn't a part of the show, it's just a part of it and not what it's fully about anymore.
1: Mm-hmm. Can you talk about the workshopping process with Carrie Ipema? Am I saying that right?
0: Ipema, yeah.
1: Like, how did she direct your life to create this show? Like,
0: right.
1: How did that work?
0: Yeah, it was also wild because Carrie lives in New York. Mm. So we did a lot of this remotely as well. We did a lot of Zoom stuff. So yeah, I just started to write stories. I started to write about my life. And it was my life story. And I just kept writing and writing. And we would meet on Zoom and we would go through these stories. And she's my dramaturg and my director, so she went in there and cut things and moved things and shaped things, and yeah.
1: And just put it together,
0: yeah,
1: that way.
0: Yeah, put it together.
1: Mm-hmm. One of the things I was thinking about when I was prepping for the interview is we live in this age of social media, which is great. We can keep in touch with friends very easily. But speaking of, like, on Facebook and other platforms like that, it's very curated. You're seeing the best side of everybody. Do you think people have, like, this outward persona that they project when they're out in the world, and when they're by themselves, they have this more personal side where they do have some skeletons in the closet?
0: Right. I mean, I don't know if I can speak for everybody else, but I can speak for myself. Absolutely. Absolutely. I mean, even, like, I taught acting for a long time, and I still do a bit of that. And I would tell my students, like, be careful, like, what you're putting out there, you know? I think about that all the time. There's presenters and people picking up my shows. What are they seeing? You know, how much do I share about my actual life? And that's why I choose to do it in shows. I choose to, there's places that I do that. But yeah, I do think there's a difference for me, for sure. I mean, how do I share those parts of myself out there, and do I want to? Probably not.
1: Yeah. And is that one of the goals of the show, to show people how letting the skeletons out of the closet might be a good thing?
0: Yeah, I mean, this show really is about my mother and I, who adopted me. So it's really about the parallels and the secrets that are left behind. So the show sort of is about, it breaks down into the secrets our body keeps, the secrets that have passed along to us, and the secrets that we pass along to other people, and what that does to us to keep these secrets of others and our own. So yeah, I mean, the purpose is that I don't think we should be defined by them.
1: Right. Private Parts has been a show that you've been doing for a few years now. Has the show adapted or changed as you've done it?
0: Yes. Actually, after I did it here in Winnipeg in 2023, it had got picked up for a pro run, and I didn't touch the show for a couple years. So I went on a tour that year, and then I didn't touch it. And I thought, oh my goodness, I was doing Bangs, Bobs, and Banter, and I thought, oh no, this is so different. This is a storytelling show about my life. It's so different. And yes, we went back into it, and I've changed as a performer, as a storyteller. I'm evolving all the time.
1: As you get older.
0: Yeah, just everything is changing. And so, yes, we have gone back and changed it. And it still is. I mean, there's a 75-minute version of the show with some projection that won't be in this. But, you know, yeah, it's changing all the time.
1: Mm. Without giving too much away, can you talk about some of the relationships with people that you talk about in the show? I mean, you talk about your mom. I know your dad also plays a role.
0: Yes.
1: And there's a marriage, secret marriage.
0: Yes. I had a secret marriage to an acrobat. So that comes up in the show quite soon into the show. Yeah,

0: about my family, it really is, my father is in the show, but it really is a show about my mother and I, and about the parallels between us and how her secrets have directly impacted my life and how I've recreated some of them for myself.
1: Mm.
0: So, yeah.
1: Yeah. Do you think history repeats itself? Like, do you think we make the same mistakes throughout our lives, or do we sort of learn from the mistakes we have made? And does the play address that?
0: Yes. I think that that's a big theme in the show, is these parallels. So I do think history, I think it's learned behavior.
1: Mm.
0: I was watching a therapy show one day, and he was talking about how we keep the people alive in our lives through the things that we know most about them. And unfortunately, some of my mother's things I know about her is the things I kept alive. It's all I knew. So, I do think that we, whether or not somebody has passed away in your life or whether or not they're no longer in your life, I think we keep them alive in the best, in the ways that we know how. This show is a little bit about changing that, changing that perspective. I'm trying to break patterns and break history right now, today, and every day going forward.
1: Mm-hmm. Whenever you're dealing with personal secrets, things, of course, can get quite raw and visceral. But from what I've read about the show, there are elements of humor. How do you put that in the show? Like, how do you manage that?
0: Well, I think we all have secrets. That's the most relatable thing, I think, about the show. We have families and we have secrets. And there's some funny secrets that I share and some things that I think we can all relate to. So I play parts of my life. I go back in time and I play a little bit of some scenes from my life and share some secrets that I think are quite funny.
1: Private Parts sounds like it's just a terrific show. Joanna, I'm going to wrap things up by asking what you hope audiences are going to take away from the production.
0: Yeah, I think that I hope that people take away, I just hope that they don't let their secrets define them. Yeah. I hope that they can release some of that and walk away with some forgiveness, because my show really has a lot of themes about forgiveness, and I hope that there's some people in their life maybe that they can just let go of.
1: Mm-hmm. Joanna, this has been so much fun having you back here in studio. It wasn't great having you not here last summer. All the best this week at The Fringe. I hope you have a great time and the audiences are packed. Thanks so much for taking the time to stop by and talk to me about Private Parts today.
0: Thank you so much.
1: 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I've embedded a direct link to the show page about Private Parts that you can find up in the article that you can find up there now. Joanna, thanks again.
0: Thank you.

That was the legendary Art Tatum with his version of Get Happy. And before that, you heard my conversation with actor Joanna Rinelli. Joanna stopped by our Classic 107 studio yesterday, and we talked all about her fabulous show that she's putting on for the Fringe Festival called Private Parts. If you want to find out more details about her show, Private Parts, just go to classic107.com. I've put up a post about the show, and you can read more about it there. Again, it's happening at Venue 11, which is at the Red River Polytech on Princess Street. But yes, if you want to find out more details, go to classic107.com. We're going to hear some music next of Dmitri Shostakovich. This is music that Shostakovich wrote as a birthday present to his son, Maxim. We're going to hear the first movement to his second piano concerto. It's performed by Dmitri Shostakovich Jr. at the piano, Shostakovich's grandson, and he's joined by Inizio de Moriel, led by Maxim Shostakovich.

That was Dmitri Shostakovich Jr. at the piano, and he was joined by Dmitri de Morial, led by his dad, Maxim Shostakovich. We heard them performing music of Dmitri Shostakovich Sr. That was the first movement to his second piano concerto. We're going to hear some lovely music next of Prokofiev. This is the third and fourth of his set of five melodies for violin. We're going to hear this music of Prokofiev performed by Jonathan Crowe on violin and Paul Stewart is at the piano.

0: music of Sergei Prokofiev, we heard the third and fourth of his set of five melodies for violin. It was performed by Jonathan Crow on violin and Paul Stewart was at the piano. Music that Prokofiev originally wrote as vocalises for the Ukrainian soprano Nina Koshets. He wrote that music in 1920 when he was in California. One of the fascinating things I find about Prokofiev is, yeah, that after the Russian Revolution, he left Russia and ended up in the United States and also in Paris, and he chose to return to the Soviet Union in 1936, which is saying something considering Stalin was in power and both he and Shostakovich suffered under the Stalin regime in regards to their music. We're going to break for messages, and when we come back, we'll hear some music of Rachmaninoff, and we'll also hear some music of Bach. So please stay with me.
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3: Good afternoon. It's Leanna Peters here with your afternoon drive home traffic report. At the moment, we're just seeing one report of a collision on Lajimodier approaching Dugald southbound and seeing some backup on Lajimodier due to the collision. Let me know what you're seeing on the road. You can give me a text or call on the Classic 107 Talk and Text line at 204-336-1071. I'm Leanna Peters.
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Music of Sergei Rachmaninoff. We heard from his set of Opus 23 piano preludes. That was the fifth and sixth. We heard the music performed by Stephen Osborne. That fifth one in G minor, probably being the most

Some magical playing by Pierre Fournier on cello. We heard him performing the Prelude in Allemande to come from Bach's third suite for solo cello in C. And Allemande is a kind of Baroque dance. And yes, speaking of dancing, don't forget that starting on July 28th and running until July 30th, Ballet in the Park is happening. It's a great way to get out to Assiniboine Park and see our RWB for free. If you want to find out more details, just go to rwb.org. We're going to hear some fantastic music of Handel. This is music that Handel composed to help celebrate the signing of the Treaty of Aix-la-Chapelle. This is the overture to his music for the Royal Fireworks. It's performed by Jean Lamont and Tafel Musik.

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3: Tonight, mainly cloudy skies with a low of 18. Tomorrow, cloudy with 60% chance of showers, the high of 25. And on Thursday, cloudy with 30% chance of showers and a high of 25. A look at your current temperatures and 7-day forecast is available at classic107.com or the Classic 107 app.

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1: And just there before the ID, we heard music of Jeremiah Clarke. That was his Prince of Denmark's March. It was performed by the Philip Jones Brass Ensemble. You're listening to the Diamond Lane here on Winnipeg's Classic 107, and my name is Chris Wolf. We're going to stay with all things Danish and hear music of Nielsen. This is the overture and the prelude to Act 2 of his opera Masquerade. We'll hear this music of Carl Nielsen performed by the Gothenburg Symphony Orchestra, and they're led by Esa-Pekka Salonen.

those members of the Berlin Philharmonic Octet performing music of Franz Berwald. We heard the first movement to his septet in B-flat major. That's Berwald monopolizing on the huge popularity of Schubert's octet and Beethoven's septet. We're going to hear music next of the Swedish composer Laura Aulin. This is the final movement to her string quartet in F. We'll hear this music of Laura Aulin performed by the Tale Quartet.

That was a Talet Quartet performing music at the Swedish pianist and composer Laura Aulin. That was a final moment to her string quartet in F. Laura Aulin's brother, Tor Aulin, was a very fine violinist as well as a composer, and the two of them would regularly go on tour performing concerts together. We'll stay in Sweden and hear music of Dag Vida, and this is the final moment to his Serenade for Strings. We'll hear this music performed by the CBC Vancouver Radio Orchestra, and they're led by Mario Bernardi.

0: That was a CBC Vancouver Radio Orchestra led by Mario Bernardi. We heard them performing music of Dag Vidan. That was a just wonderful final movement to his Serenade for Strings. We're going to wait for messages, and when we come back, we'll hear some humoresques. There's music of Sibelius coming up, as well as some music of Dvorak. So please stay with me.
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2: We have a few new updates in traffic. There is a stall blocking the southbound median lane on southbound Keniston past Commerce Rothwell. Keep right to pass. And we are still dealing with a stall blocking the southbound median lane on southbound Lagimodier approaching Dugald. Keep right to pass. Let me know what you're seeing on the road. 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I'm Leanna Peters.
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Christian Tetzlaff was the violinist, and he was joined by the Danish National Symphony Orchestra, led by Thomas Dalsgaard. We heard them performing music of Sibelius. That was the first of Sibelius' set of two humoresques. You're listening to the Diamond Lane here on Winnipeg's Classic 107, and my name is Chris Wolf. Yes, tomorrow, the Winnipeg Fringe Festival kicks off. Fringe Festival runs from the 15th through to the 26th. The Exchange District is just going to be a buzz with fabulous entertainment. Stay tuned. Coming up tomorrow in the 4 o'clock hour, I'll be putting to air the conversation that I had earlier today with actor, singer, and

writer, Melanie Gall. She has a fascinating show that's happening at the Fringe this year called The Ballad of Isabel Gunn. She is a really fascinating historical figure in Canadian history, and Melanie Gall has created this wonderful musical about Isabel Gunn. So we're going to hear that conversation with Melanie Gall coming up at 4 o'clock tomorrow. If you want to find out more details about the Winnipeg Fringe Festival, yes, go to winnipegfringefestival.com. We're going to stay with humoresques and hear music of Dvorak. This is the fourth and seventh of his set of humoresques. It's performed by Francine Kay at the piano.

Some very charming music of Dvorak. We heard from his set of 8 humoresques for the piano. That was the 4th and 7th. It was performed by Francine Kay at the piano. Music that Dvorak wrote in 1894. We're going to hear music that was written 10 years earlier. This is music of Dvorak's good friend Brahms. We're going to hear the just fabulous 3rd movement to Brahms' Symphony No. 4. It's performed by the National Arts Center Orchestra and led by Pinka Zukerman.

0: music of Johannes Brahms, we heard the third movement to his Symphony No. 4. It was performed by the National Arts Center Orchestra, and they were led by Pinchas Zukerman. Some wonderful triangle writing in that third movement. We're going to break for messages, and when we come back, we'll hear some chamber music of Robert Volkmann. We'll hear that music after this.
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2: We have a few new updates in traffic. There is a stall blocking the southbound median lane on southbound Keniston past Commerce Rothwell. Keep right to pass. And we are still dealing with a stall blocking the southbound median lane on southbound Lagimodier approaching Dugald. Keep right to pass. Let me know what you're seeing on the road. 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

0: was the Mannheim String Quartet performing music of Robert Volkmann. We heard the third movement to his String Quartet number 6 in E-flat major. That about does it for me. I'm going to turn it over to Dinner Classics. You've been listening to the Diamond Lane here on Winnipeg's Classic 107. And my name is Chris Wolf. It has just been so terrific to be with you here on this warm Tuesday afternoon. I'll be back tomorrow in this chair at 3 o'clock to do it all again. I'll talk to you tomorrow. Bye-bye for now.
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2: Tonight, mainly cloudy skies with a low of 18. Tomorrow, cloudy with 60% chance of showers, the high of 25. And on Thursday, cloudy with 30% chance of showers and a high of 25. A look at your current temperatures and 7-day forecast is available at classic107.com or the Classic 107 app.

0: Hi, my name is Carla Ferguson. I'm the executive director of Manitoba Choral Association and a lover of all things choir. 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
2: Tonight, mainly cloudy skies with a low of 18. Tomorrow, cloudy with 60% chance of showers, the high of 25. And on Thursday, cloudy with 30% chance of showers and a high of 25. A look at your current temperatures and 7-day forecast is available at classic107.com or the Classic 107 app.
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